Okay, veel, dan kom je er ook goed uit.

do not expect to attend.

Tonight, I will share some sounds and written reflections. I will try for the first time with an audience layering live sounds and then reading parts of my graduation thesis along with current thoughts. This performance, or as I prefer to call what I do, practice, is about destabilizing Earth, human, and white-centering ways of knowing and transmitting knowledge. Some call it non-Western epistemologies. I call it finding language for the way in which I actually experience the world. I'm working with not knowing. I only came to understand this fully a couple of months ago, in part thanks to a dear friend who mirrored to me that a lot of my work explores and is nestled in uncertainty. I have to admit, I love when something remains a mystery. I love when I am on a path towards something I know I will never fully reach. And my brain fog thanks me when I embrace opacity. Becoming an aquatic mammal is not a metaphor. It is the accumulation of experiences, knowledge, and the ever so slight physical transformations that slowly bring me closer to being that which I would want to pass on. Pass to people who might be born after me.

maybe even from me. Just like I aim to be anti-racist, anti-capitalist, I aim to be a mammal who is able to listen beyond. Invitation number one. I want to invite you, the audience, to make a small change in the way your body exists in relation to the space and to the people around you. Have you noticed the people around you? Take a moment to recognize what your body wants. I see that a lot of people are sitting, so that's nice. Does your body want to stand, lie down? Do you want to close your eyes? Find ways to destabilize the social choreography we are used to play out in spaces such as Simplon. Forget we're in a music venue. How would you choose to be here if we were, for example, on the beach, on a river shore, in your bed?

Chapter 2. Listen. 2. Now, almost 4 years ago, I submerged the hydrophone into a disappearing lake at the side of the Tarangire shoreline. One which was newly covered to make way for a housing development. Through the hydrophone and the amplification of the audio recording I was using, I was able to hear the bubbling of the trapped bear leaving the muddy lake floor. I was able to hear the chirping and croaking of many different animals. This made me realize how much I was missing from under the surface. Sounds and signs of life that I was unable to hear or acknowledge by observing the lake from a distance with only my eyes. Since then, submerging myself in hydrophone and bodies of water has become one of my favorite things to do. Deep listening. I would say maybe listen to people who are often being silenced and whose ways of creating and transmitting knowledge are being disapproved. Whose voices do you listen to? Indigenous autonomy needs no theoretical foundation to justify itself. Listen beyond. Aquatic mammals are experts in their own form of deep listening, echolocation. Sound travels 1,500 meters a second in water, whereas in air it travels 340 meters a second, which makes sounds a reliable passage for sending and receiving messages from both other marine mammals as well as from space around them. Toothed whales and dolphins, for example, communicate with each other over vast distances. These frequencies are echoed back to them and allow them to locate objects, the ocean floor, shoreline, and other animals around, purely through sound. They see through these reflected frequencies. They actually touch through sound.

Chapter 3, Submerge. In water, the experience of existing in my body changes. I am weightless, I am aware of the barrier of my skin, thanks to this constant fluid feeling of the water touching it. I use muscles that I am not always using, and I know that there are parts of my body that respond to being underwater. I love how water here shapes light and sound. While underwater, I am invited with all my senses to let go of the ways in which I've grown to know the world and embrace a new way. A moment in which my body is lighter, I am small in the vastness of a river or a sea, and sound travels differently. I have to trust my mammalian diving reflex, the years of swimming and diving, and my breathing practice. You cannot hold to land-based waves when you submerge. What would happen if this reflex could be practiced, harnessed, and steered? I'm in awe that our bodies have an inbuilt mechanism to adapt, to be,

Chapter 4, Shapeshift. I'm fascinated by evolution, bodies shifting and morphing in response to changing needs and changing landscapes. I look at marine mammals who were once terrestrial as well, just like us. They came from watery origins and at some point in their evolutionary process returned to it. I imagine myself following their steps towards water, forming my own evolutionary path, shedding aspects of ancestors that do not serve the landscape I want to inhabit. Trusting time. I recognize the depth of water not as a metaphor, but as a field on which and in which a lot has happened. A carrier of histories and meaning. What happens when you think of water not as a linear theory or a resource, but as a material, a living space containing histories and memory? Submerging, then, cannot be a neutral act. It is a gesture that must carry with it an awareness of these stories. What does it mean to sing underwater when the same sea has swallowed cries and desperation of those fleeing war, poverty, or persecution? Take, for example, the waters of the Atlantic, the Black Atlantic. The ocean is not a romantic side of liberation or transformation only, but it is a haunting space marked by the transatlantic slave trade and the violent displacement of African bodies. We must recognize the depth of water not as metaphor, but as a field on which and in which a lot has happened, a carrier of histories and meaning. Take, for example, the Black Atlantic. The Black Atlantic, the Black Atlantic, the Black Atlantic. Remember that. We know that something is slippery by the inability to grasp it and hold it. To be slippery could then stand for a desire to move away from bounded containers and to merge the threshold between what might be understood as solid and liquid. To be slippery might be a craving and a skill for shape-shifting. The practice of shape-shifting, therefore, goes beyond speculating. It goes into finding ways to become these morphing bodies. It spreads to and soaks the ways in which I think about seemingly solid, impenetrable concepts.

every human who does not uphold human supremacy. Animals are alive. They are alive. They are alive. They are alive. Remember that. Becoming an aquatic mammal, it means to challenge Western Cartesian dualism. It means to become slippery between the hands of colonialism and white supremacy. To lose the fear of porousness, of being amorphous, ungraspable, and imperfect. It means to become a human and a race traitor. It means to learn how to sense the pores that exist in social constructs and human-made institutions, which keep our capacity to sense existence at its fullest not. It means finding ways to slip away.

I'm not going to do it.

Now I have a last invitation. I want to invite everybody to say, I don't know. So the invitation is something that I tried doing some days ago, where you do the I don't know movement. I know. You start very fast. I don't know. I don't know. I don't know. I don't know. And then slowly you start to ease into I don't know. I don't know. I don't know. I don't know. I don't know. I don't know. I don't know. And if somebody wants to say it out loud, that would be very nice. I don't know. I don't know. I don't know. I don't know. I don't know. And if you can keep doing that, that would be really good.

0: The apparatus sometimes seemed to me to be possessed by something supernatural. But I never thought the supernatural being was strictly angelic, where it operated so perversely.
1: Why not those of electricity? Why do clouds that are heavier than air remain suspended? A bit of extravagance, of which I didn't approve. I had made a new transmitter in which a wire attached to a diaphragm touched acidulated water contained in a metal cup, both included in a circuit through the battery. And it was during one of his experiments that the first sentence was transmitted and understood. Pioneer work in the public liberation of electric plants was my first and only attempt at practical socialism. I had never been taught at school either to make observations or to take notes of occurrences, and my literary powers were practically nil. Tightly stretched parchment drumhead, to the center of which the free end of the receiver reed was fastened, and a mouthpiece arranged to direct the voice against the other side of the drumhead. I felt sure spirits could not scare an electrician, and they might be reduced to him in his work. It was the iron wire about half a mile long, grounded at each end. The nearest I ever came to a change of heart was during severe thunderstorms, but my heart always changed back when the sun came out. I forgot the name of the wire occurrences, but the principal ones of the wire I've never lost my interest in the cultivation of this wire. It has been a hobby all my life.
2: I'm in social school. Emily.

wonderful to get to know these composers as well. It is, of course, a great privilege. Chopin is not at all like I might have thought. He's not melancholy at all. He's quite light-hearted. He's not melancholy at all. His conversation is bantering. He often teases. He makes little jokes. He's quite light-hearted. And he's a very quick worker. He works far more quickly than any of the other composers. And I've also found that he's very considerate. If he's been working with me and we've got, say, 2 pages of music written out, and then he finds my concentration is waning, he's very considerate because I'm getting tired. He winds the piece of music off quickly, so it isn't left incomplete. But then sometime later, this can be weeks or months later, he'll come along and say, well, now I'll give you the rest of it. But instead of this being added to the end of the music, for me, quite a number of bars, perhaps 2 or 3 dozen bars, but instead of us being added to the end of the music, he's very considerate. He tells me exactly where it has to be inserted in the music. I've also found that Schubert is a very delightful person, very lovable, very modest still, and quite a gay sort of person. And he communicates very smoothly and quietly. I think Schubert is the only one of the composers who sometimes alters music just after he's given it to me. And he communicates very smoothly and quietly. We'll be working away and suddenly he'll say, stop, I don't like those last 2 bars, cross them out and I'll give you something else. All the other composers seem to have the music prepared before they bring it to me. But it's as if Schubert is still composing the music as he actually gives it to me. Schubert is still composing the music. I remember when he dictated Moments Musicaux, after he completed it, I wondered what other people would think of it. I don't like those last 2 bars, cross them out. And Liszt stepped forward and he said, that piece of music is both excellent and exquisite. And I found that a number of people agree with Liszt. I was delighted to find Liszt so generous in his praise of another composer's music, which I understand is typical of this great song. Excellent and exquisite. When Liszt first began to communicate music to me at length, he used to do so by guiding my hands over the pianoforte keyboard, rather in the same manner as automatic writing was performed. But he has changed his method now, and he usually dictates music note by note, in the same way as some of the other composers. He usually speaks in excellent English, which I think he's practiced a great deal since leaving our world, rather in the same manner as automatic writing is performed. But when excited, he lapses into German, sometimes uses French, and excellent. I can usually see this quite clearly whilst he's communicating, although there are times when I hear his voice but cannot see him at all. When he offered to translate Moonlight to me, rather in the same manner as automatic writing is performed, in the presence of Free British Broadcasting Corporation officials, I felt his presence at first. Then he appeared very clearly before me, looking very calm. He gave this piece of music by the process of dictation, and it was some weeks before I could play it passably well after having been given tuition by him. This turned out to be rather complicated for me to follow, as the key signature contains 6 sharps. And the time signature is 5:04 in the morning. I was alarmed to find that

Bye.

I'm going to go to the next one.

An emotional, possibly newly arrived personality, called Emmy or Amy, is taught by a group of determined females to utilize this means of communication with her. This particular voice example has been circulated privately, but has not been popular with researchers because they've been unable to pin it down to any terrestrial source, and it hasn't been too popular with spiritualists because of the evident distress of the communicator and the firmness and even sternness of her pupils.

0: rest I ever cared to change.
1: Such factors are regenerative conditions in some favorable.

0: grass, the trees, the water, and the sky. Against the snow fell by our half the afternoon in some quiet room. Later at night, when I began to take long walks in the woods and on the seashore, the sense of an intimate relationship with everything, the birds and squirrels, the grass, the trees, the water, and the sky.
1: The apparatus sometimes seemed to me to be possessed by something supernatural, but I never thought that the supernatural being was strictly angelic when it operated so perversely.

0: cortisone for night transmissions. Yeah. My name is Laura Hoffmann. I have been researching existentialism since 2023, and I have been specifically focusing on deconstructing the socio-cultural mechanisms of this crisis and the epistemological paradigms that play into this collective crisis. Tonight, I have the honor of interviewing Ellemieke Meijers, who has a team of 9 existential specialists under her wing. Yet for tonight, 30 minutes we have, so we will be focusing on 4 of them. Marianne Baker de Vries, Christian horse therapist. Give it up. Thank you, thank you.
1: Thank you.
0: Our second expert is Master Struik. No applause for Master Struik. Thank you, thank you. Dominique Chan, hole fixer. And last but not least, Kringloot. So what I hope throughout this interview, we finally get closer to the answers we desperately need. So, opening question to start off with, but maybe first also a warm applause for Ellemieke Meijers here. Exactly, right. So, Ellemieke, can you tell us a bit about the beginning of how you got involved in this existential terror?
1: Yes, Laura, thank you. Big applause for Laura also, please.
0: Thank you.
1: I started this journey because of my own existential questions, actually. I think that we all have existential questions, and we as humans, we are put on earth to do the small things, you know, the daily things and the tasks. But how can it make sense when you don't know the big questions?
0: Right.
1: How do we come here? Mm-hmm. Where do we go? How should we live? Mm-hmm. These questions has terrorized me very much. Mm-hmm. Constant existential crisis. So I tried figuring out the answers to this question. And I found out it's very hard. Mm-hmm. A lot
0: I
1: of

0: question.
1: Yeah. A lot of people, actually, the whole time humanity has existed, has tried to figure out these big questions. And we still do not have a unanimous answer. I tried myself and I found out it's quite a big quest to take upon yourself. So I gave up and I delegated instead the questions to a team of specialists that do know really what they are talking about. Ever since I have this team, these wise gurus, my inner peace is very big.
0: Wow, thank you so much for sharing that. And this sounds also like a breakthrough for this very research of existentialism tonight.
1: Yeah, I hope to share with you some of the wisdom of my amazing team. And hopefully then you guys can also delegate the big questions to someone else.
0: Okay, so to start off with, I want to start with Marion Baker de Vries, or rather Mariomi de Pommy, a Christian horse therapist and demotivator via email. My first question is, what do horses, or more specifically, Christian horses know about human beings that we need to know, but do not want to know about ourselves, according to Mariam?
1: Well, Laura, it's very good that you ask about the Christian horses, because there's a lot of confusion about the Christian horses. I think a lot of people think Mariam, her horses, are Christian, but actually I do not know for sure if they are. All I know is Mariam is Christian and she has two horses. And so maybe therefore the horses are also Christian. What do you think, Laura? Can horses be Christian?
0: I hope you can provide me with answers tonight. I'm solely here for research purposes, so I don't know.
1: We'll leave this one open for now.
0: Yes, exactly. But can you tell me a little bit more? This question, Christian horses, is otherwise lingering in my mind. Are they Christian or not?
1: Well, it does not really matter, because it is horse therapy, and they are horses. So in that sense, it's always successful. So Mariam,
0: always successful.
1: Yeah. Mariam, she does horse therapy. And usually with horse therapy, you go to a stable with a horse or two. And then you you do something. Yeah, you sit in front of the horse. You talk to the horse. And the horse gives you some wisdom or mirrors your feet. I don't know. I've never been in real horse therapy. Because what Mariam does is horse therapy over the email.
0: Over the email.
1: Yes. So that she has multiple ways of doing this, actually. Because it's sometimes I get questions. How does that work? Horse therapy over the email?
0: Yes, I was about to ask. Please elaborate.
1: Yeah. So one way is that you can send Mariam an email with your question or your problem, and then she will read the email to the horse.
0: Okay, she will read the email to the horse.
1: Yeah. And then what the horse shows back to Mariam, Mariam will email that then back to you.
0: Okay.
1: And then you can continue the horse therapy.
0: Okay, well, thank you so much for providing me and us, the listeners here, with this wisdom. But if horses are not speaking to you tonight, perhaps our next specialist will. I want to move on to Master Struik. So Master Struik, holy draufstopper and meditation guru. After leaving a stressful career behind, he has dedicated himself to helping those of us got in the grip of the achievement society driven by capitalism. So, in my research, I've been analyzing this quote, which seems to sit at the heart of Master Struik's philosophy. And I quote here, today I am a tochtstopper. So I will not do the thing you are asking me to do. I think I can speak for many of us that during stressful times, it can be quite challenging to live up to setting this boundary of saying no, doing things. Could you please elaborate on how Master Struik can help us to live up to this philosophy on a daily basis?
1: Yes, so I think all of us are familiar with doing things, and Master Struik is very doing against things. That. Mm-hmm. Master Struik, as you said, is a tochtstopper, which in English is draftstopper. Mm-hmm. It is these things of fabric mm-hmm. that you put under the door. Mm-hmm. That's what we think, at least.
0: Yeah.
1: But draftstoppers are actually also creatures. And they come from the mountains, but that doesn't matter. But yeah, Master Struik is one of those. And tochtstoppers are very smart, actually. Because they have created a system for themselves mm-hmm. where they can be productive while being horizontal.
0: Productive while being horizontal. Could you please tell us more about that?
1: Yes, so the purpose of the tochtstopper is to lay in front of the door, right? Mm-hmm. And but because that is their purpose, then by just lying down and chilling, they are doing everything people expect.
0: Everything people expect.
1: Yeah, it's a very smart system, actually.
0: Oh.
1: So tochtstoppers are naturally good at this. Mm-hmm. They have a more chill nature than humans. And therefore, Master Struik is a very good guru to have. He understands what it is like to be a tochtstopper. And he has created multiple ways of helping humanity find their natural horizontal state also.
0: Our natural horizontal state.
1: Yeah, it's how it's supposed to be. It's vertical state, not so good.
0: Vertical state, not good. Okay, so this...
1: Horizontal,
0: not
1: please.
0: This... Yes. Just to clarify. Okay.
1: Yeah.
0: Okay, good. At the end also of this interview, we will be actually doing or listening to a meditation by Master Struik.
1: Yes, a little snippet of his beautiful work, the Tochtstop meditation. Hmm. It's on Spotify and everything if you need help channeling your inner Tochtstopper. Hmm.
0: Okay, thank you. Thank you for providing us with that. I think it is actually time to move on to our third expert. Do you think so as well?
1: Yes.
0: Okay. The third expert is Dominique Chan, a hole fixer. His practice makes quite an extraordinary promise. 24/7 hole fixing, or in his own words, weer lol met uw hole. Bio from Dominique Chan, hole fixer, on Instagram. Now, since Dominique Chan is here for all our hole fixings, this raises a question for me. As there is this void within all of us that we spent our entire lives to fill, how exactly can he assist us to plaster over this specific hole?
1: Yes, that is a very good question. But if people have an inner emptiness mm-hmm. or a hole like this, I need to refer them to Mariam, the horse therapist. Because Dominique Chan only focuses on non-metaphorical holes. Mm-hmm. He is the practical guy in our team. You might wonder why such a practical guy in a team full of life wisdom. Well, I was thinking it was good in the team to have also someone fixing the physical problems around us. Because if you are sitting with the very difficult life questions, but there is, for example, a hole in your floor, it's very distracting.
0: Hmm. Okay, so there's this boundary. So no existential holes, only physical, literal holes?
1: Yes, everything that is non-metaphorical.
0: Right. So, what kind of holes? Could you name a few of them to give some examples for our listeners?
1: Yes, if you have a hole in the wall, mm-hmm. or a hole in the floor.
0: Fabric hole.
1: Yes, in your clothes. If you need sewing a pants, he can do that. a hole in an item where there is not supposed to be a hole. Yeah. A bald spot. Are there any other types of holes?
0: Wood holes. I don't know.
1: Which one?
0: Hole in the wood.
1: In the wood?
0: Yeah.
1: Yeah.
0: Does he fix that?
1: Yeah.
0: Okay.
1: In the kitchen. Hole in the kitchen.
0: Fix this hole in kitchen. Okay, thank you. I think we have to move on to Kringloot.
1: Okay.
0: Yeah. Kringloot is known as a fortune teller, object researcher, life entrepreneur, and spiritual specialist. She spreads her wisdom on Facebook and is not afraid to confront us with the truths we need to hear, especially what we can learn about our own lives through the study of vacuum cleaners. One of Kringloot's latest posts that particularly struck me was, and I quote, "I heard the words of the universe. And do you know what she said? 1+1=3. Greetings, God." Kringloot on Facebook, 15th of August, 2026, on the time of 13:54. Now, Elemika, I've been thinking about 1+1=3 a lot. For someone listening tonight who might be searching for guidance, how do we know when something is actually a sign from the universe?
1: Well, Kringloot, for example, she's very wise. She's very good at recognizing the language of the universe. One of her famous quotes is "Open je ogen," which means open your eyes. I think that is the first step. To be aware that the universe can talk to you. But it is not through the normal ways.
0: Not the normal ways.
1: No. It can be through numbers. That's a very common one we all know about. Dreams. But Kringloot especially focuses on objects in her wisdom. Yeah.
0: I heard about the vacuum cleaner. What specifically about the vacuum cleaner can we learn from as human beings?
1: Well, I think the vacuum cleaner is one of her favorite objects. I don't know if she got that from a vision or maybe in a past life she was a vacuum cleaner.
0: Could be.
1: But okay. She talks about vacuum cleaners a lot. She also thinks that there is wisdom in objects, like the vacuum cleaner. And a way to connect with these objects is by, for example, taking on the shape of the objects through object yoga.
0: Object yoga, how would that go?
1: Well, Kringloot developed object yoga if you want to develop a trait of an object within yourself. So vacuum cleaners are very loud, for example. If you are a bit quiet and you want to be more loud, you can get in connection with the energy of the vacuum cleaner more. You can do that through the yoga, and that is by making your body the same shape as the object you wish to channel. So, for example, your torso can be the body of the vacuum cleaner, and then you can do something with your leg, maybe, that resembles the long part.
0: Torso, the body of the vacuum cleaner.
1: Yeah.
0: And if we practice that more, what could that bring us?
1: Self-improvement.
0: Self-improvement.
1: Yeah. You can develop these qualities any you wish. That the object has and you don't.
0: Okay, thank you again, Elemika, for sharing this wisdom of all your specialists. Well, four of them were with us tonight. There are many more.
1: Yeah.
0: But I think it is time maybe for us to end with Master Strauch's meditation.
1: Yeah. A little snippet of the Tochtstop meditation.
0: Yes. I think we should be sitting ready.
2: You are here today to learn the wisdom of the Tochtstopper and then change into one yourself. Take a deep breath in and out. Another one in and out. Take a moment to think about your day.

0: Did you have to do stuff today that you did not want to do? Probably. Breathe in and out.
1: Thank you all for listening with us at this interview at Radio Warm Life. Thanks to Elimika and her experts, and for allowing me to gather more data for this important research.
2: Yes, thank you, Laura, very much for the good questions. Thank you all for listening. The guy you just heard on the meditation is Master Struik himself. If you're interested in the rest of the meditation, you can search for Master Struik on all the platforms. And if you wish to have more wisdom of the team, I sell our magazines right there at that table. These four, but also the other five. Yeah, thank you very much.

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1: Good evening. Since I've got a little bit of time to spare, and you all so happily went to the bar for a quick break, I want to thank you, Luz, for making this happen, and all the others who helped us out tonight. And of course, thank you for coming. You are very welcome to come closer to the stage. Tonight I'm gonna present a work in progress of a new album I've been working on. I do this with tapes I have here on my table. All these tapes are sounds which I have recorded in my day-to-day life. Please let me know what you think afterwards. Thank you.

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Amygdala is another word for it. 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

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"Woe, indeed," said Concobor, "to the land to which yonder comes. 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

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To Catherine of the Red Sword Edge. To the son of Fintan with a fire.

player and a host. 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

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For Scotta had never taught him that. "That," said the boy, "is what Scotta did not teach me."

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